0: to the democratically governed islands said on Thursday. The U.S., Taiwan's most important international backer and arms supplier, despite the lack of formal diplomatic ties, has strongly backed the government's military modernization plan and increased defense spending. Taiwan says it needs to bolster its defenses in the face of a stepped-up threat from China, which views the island as its own territory. Speaking at a forum on drones in the central city of Taichung, Raymond Green, director of the American Institute in Taiwan and the de facto U.S. ambassador, said drones represented a game-changing opportunity to enhance Taiwan's security and reinforce peace in the broader region. The U.S. and Taiwan can anchor democratic drone production and strengthen the collective deterrence posture of the free world, Green said. Fortunately for Taiwan, drones have significantly boosted defenders, even when facing overwhelming odds, he added, referring to the war in Ukraine. The FBI said on Monday it is still treating the disappearance of Today Show co-host Savannah Guthrie's elderly mother as a kidnapping for ransom, despite determining that some purported ransom notes in the case were extortion bids by imposters. Federal investigators had discounted as not credible three widely reported kidnapping-related messages in the Guthrie case, two of which had been described as ransom notes, an FBI official told Reuters on Tuesday, speaking on condition of anonymity. In a statement on X the following day, the Phoenix FBI office said investigators had received an unspecified number of notes deemed to lack legitimacy over the 5 months since Nancy Guthrie vanished from her home in Tucson, Arizona. The FBI said, "Some have been determined to be extortion attempts without legitimacy. Other ransom demands may potentially be legitimate and are still being investigated as such. This case continues to be investigated as a kidnapping for ransom case." The 84-year-old in frail health with limited mobility was last seen alive on January 31 at her home. A friend contacted family members the next day when Guthrie did not show up to church as expected, and relatives entering her home found her missing. A man was sentenced to 1 year in prison over the late 2023 death of a Jewish man during an altercation in California between pro-Israeli and pro-Palestinian demonstrators. Luay Abdel Fattah al-Naji was sentenced to 1 year in Ventura County Jail and 2 years of felony probation for the November 2023 death of Paul Kessler, Ventura County District Attorney Eric Nazarenko said in a statement on Wednesday. Al-Naji pleaded guilty in May to felony involuntary manslaughter and felony battery causing serious bodily injury, according to prosecutors. Al-Naji escalated a verbal altercation with Kessler into a physical confrontation in November 2023, while both were protesting in California, according to prosecutors. The two men were taking part in opposing pro-Palestinian and pro-Israeli street rallies in Thousand Oaks, about 35 miles west of Los Angeles. Al-Naji struck Kessler in the head with a megaphone, causing Kessler to fall to the ground and hit his head on the pavement, prosecutors said, adding Al-Naji stayed at the scene, called 911, and provided investigators with a statement. Kessler subsequently died from injuries sustained during the incident. Al-Naji was taken into custody days later and charged with causing Kessler's death. Thailand's government has ordered stricter screening of airline crew to curb drug smuggling after a Thai flight attendant was arrested in Australia with narcotics found in her luggage, a Thai government spokesperson said on Thursday. Deputy Government Spokeswoman Lalida Pereswiwatana said the Ministry of Transport has directed the Civil Aviation Authority of Thailand to coordinate with airlines, airports, customs, and narcotics agencies on enhanced measures. In a statement, Lalida said the new measures would include tighter controls on items carried by crew, improved interagency intelligence sharing, and stronger risk detection coordination, while aiming to avoid disrupting passenger services. She said, the government will continue strengthening aviation security measures through cooperation among all relevant agencies to prevent smuggling activities and maintain internationally recognized safety standards. According to preliminary information, the crew member was detained after Australian authorities searched her luggage following a flight from Thailand to Melbourne on June 25. The case is currently going through Australia's judicial process.
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2: Mainly cloudy with occasional squally showers and thunderstorms.

Showers will be heavier in some areas. The maximum temperature will be around 31 degrees during the day. Fresh east to southeasterly winds, occasionally strong offshore and on high ground. There will be swells. Relative humidity stands at 86%. For the outlook, it will still be windy on Saturday. Showers will be heavy at times with squally thunderstorms. The weather will remain unsettled in the following couple of days. The standby signal number 1 warning is in force. And that's the weather from Metro Plus. Your Connect.

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1: Mainly cloudy with occasional squally showers and thunderstorms. Showers will be heavier in some areas. The maximum temperature will be around 31 degrees during the day. Fresh east to southeasterly winds, occasionally strong offshore and on high ground. There will be swells. Relative humidity stands at 86%. For the outlook, it will still be windy on Saturday.

0: based on its antibacterial and antiparasitic properties. The Greek physician Hippocrates, often called the father of medicine, along with other early medical pioneers, treated respiratory and digestive problems with garlic and used it as a tonic for waning energy. Some studies indicate that garlic offers cholesterol-fighting benefits by decreasing plaque buildup in the arteries of patients with high cholesterol. The National Institute of Health published an article in 2007 that denies this claim, yet the debate rages on. Many researchers insist that garlic acts as a defense against bad cholesterol, in much the same way as good cholesterol serves the body. According to a study published in the International Journal Life Sciences, a daily dose of 1 milligram of garlic extract per kilogram of body weight for 6 months significantly reduces the free radicals in the blood that contribute to hardened arteries. Garlic has been reported to treat a litany of other ailments. Termed the stinking rose, which alludes to both its therapeutic and malodorous effects, it was recently reported that a mouthwash containing 2.5% garlic promoted antibacterial activity in the mouth, despite the sour breath it may also occasion. In 2007, the BBC reported on a study supporting the claim that garlic helps to prevent and fight the common cold. In the 19th century, Louis Pasteur, famous for the pasteurization of milk, noted garlic's antibacterial and antifungal properties. This insight became instrumental during World Wars I and II as an antiseptic to prevent gangrene among soldiers. Fresh, dried, and powdered garlic are available in United States supermarkets throughout the year. Concentrated garlic supplements can be found at many pharmacies, although among the medical community, the jury is still out on their health benefits. Regardless of its ability to fight heart disease and cancer, this culinary complement is a good source of important vitamins and minerals, including vitamin C and B6, selenium, and magnesium.
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1: NATO's top commander says European NATO allies have largely filled the gaps left by the United States in the alliance's defense plans, adding the bloc was looking at workarounds to address the remaining shortfalls in a few areas. A bomb blast at a cafe in Damascus killed 9 people and wounded 20 in the latest challenge for Syria's Islamist leaders as they seek to stabilize the country after more than a decade of war. An Ebola outbreak in the Democratic Republic of Congo has killed more than 400 people and is still spreading, with a first case reported in the major city of Kisangani, nearly 600 kilometers from its epicenter. An 11-year-old boy drove his parents' truck into a Buddhist procession in Thailand, killing 9 monks and seriously injuring around 10 others. 2 British teenage boys who were initially spared custodial sentences after being convicted of rape were ordered on Thursday to serve 4 years as detention by London's Court of Appeal, which ruled that the original sentences were unduly lenient.
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3: 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Tell me what.

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0: Metro Plus weather.
1: Mainly cloudy with occasional squally showers and thunderstorms. Showers will be heavier in some areas. The maximum temperature will be around 31 degrees during the day. Fresh east to southeasterly winds, occasionally strong offshore and on high ground. There will be swells. Relative humidity stands at 86%. For the outlook, it will still be windy on Saturday. Showers will be heavy at times with squally thunderstorms. The weather will remain unsettled in the following couple of days. The standby signal number 1 warning is in force. And that's the weather from Metro Plus. 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
1: The United States has said it will prevent the United Nations supporting an African Union peacekeeping mission in Somalia from the start of next year, in a move that officials say is likely to end its operation. The nearly 12,000-strong AU mission props up the fragile government of Mogadishu, helping it push back al-Qaeda-linked al-Shabaab militants whose previous offensives have brought them within striking distance of the capital and who control large swaths of the countryside in southern and central Somalia. However, the mission, known as the AU Support and Stabilization Mission in Somalia, relies heavily on UN support for essential logistics, such as food, water, fuel, medical services, and transportation of troops. Under President Donald Trump, the U.S. government has

0: grown increasingly frustrated with the administration in Mogadishu, which is riven by political infighting and has failed to defeat the insurgents, despite years of international support. Zambia has extended the suspension of excise duty on petrol and diesel for another 90 days to cushion consumers from higher global oil prices driven by conflict in the Middle East. Cabo Kawana, permanent secretary at the Ministry of Information and Media, says during a press briefing late on Wednesday, the government has also extended the zero rating of value-added tax on petrol and diesel from July 1 to September 30. He says this measure is intended to continue cushioning citizens and businesses from elevated fuel costs, stabilize pump prices, and mitigate the impact of the ongoing crisis in the Middle East on global oil prices and supplies. Kawana reaffirmed the government's commitment to implementing targeted interventions to protect livelihoods, support economic and macroeconomic stability, and safeguard energy security. The initial suspension ran from April 1 to June 30, following the escalation of the crisis in the Middle East, which disrupted global fuel supplies and drove up oil prices. WHO Chief Dr. Tedros Adhanom Ghebreyesus says a treatment trial for the Bundibugyo Ebola outbreak in the Democratic Republic of Congo enrolled its first patient on Thursday, marking a milestone in efforts to combat the epidemic. However, Tedros cited an attack on an Ebola treatment center in Ituri province, in which two people died, as a sign of ongoing difficulties in tracking the spread of the disease. The WHO Director General says despite all this progress, we continue to face significant challenges, including mistrust and violence. There are currently no approved vaccines or treatment for Ebola's Bundibugyo strain, which has caused more than 1,400 cases in the DRC, including 438 deaths. Tedros says the DRC has recorded an average of 38 new confirmed cases a day over the past 2 weeks. The lead Canadian negotiator told Reuters on Thursday, Canada is aiming to announce around 10 founding nations for a global defense bank at next week's NATO summit in Turkey. Canadian Prime Minister Mark Carney is promoting the Defense Security and Resilience Bank, or DSRB, as part of his call this year for an alliance of middle powers to combat what he sees as the fracturing of the traditional U.S.-led world order. Isabel Huden, Canada's top negotiator in the launch of the Multilateral Initiative and CEO of the Business Development Bank of Canada, says we gave ourselves the NATO summit as a deadline. What we are aiming to announce is the list of founding members. The bank's purpose is to bolster the defense of allied nations by raising up to £100 billion in cheap finance. Europe is taking tougher action against tankers falsely using Cameroon's flag registry to transport Russian oil, including boarding vessels at sea, prompting Cameroon to dump 39 such vessels from its ship registry, according to officials and documents. On June 8, the EU expanded the mandate of Operation Irini, its naval mission in the Mediterranean, and can now stop, board, detain, and inspect ships suspected of belonging to Russia's so-called shadow fleet. Moscow condemned the move. Russia has used such tankers, which are typically older and lack known Western insurance or safety certification, to skirt sanctions by sailing under the flags of various nations, to obscure their true ownership, cargo, and movements. According to two European military sources, three tankers boarded and inspected by Irini in recent weeks were found to be using fraudulent Cameroonian registration.
1: Metro Plus weather.
0: Mainly cloudy with occasional squally showers and thunderstorms. Showers will be heavier in some areas. The maximum temperature will be around 31 degrees during the day. Fresh east to southeasterly winds. Occasionally strong offshore and on high ground. There will be swells. Relative humidity stands at 86%. For the outlook, it will still be windy on Saturday. Showers will be heavy at times with squally thunderstorms. The weather will remain unsettled in the following couple of days. The standby signal number 1 warning is in force. And that's the weather from Metro Plus. You're connected.

0: 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Hong Kong Park enjoys distinctive edges of One River Two Banks and One Zone Two Parks, serving as the nation's testing ground for institutional innovation. 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

0: Firing practice will be carried out at Sanwai and Tailing Range in Fanling today from 8 a.m. to 9 p.m. During daytime practice, red flags will be hung at proper places around the firing range. During night practice, red lights will be hung along the boundary of the range. For safety reasons, members of the public are warned to refrain from entering the firing areas within the period of firing.
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2: Mainly cloudy with occasional squally showers and thunderstorms. Showers will be heavier in some areas. The maximum temperature will be around 31 degrees during the day. Fresh east to southeasterly winds, occasionally strong offshore and on high ground. There will be swells. Relative humidity stands at 86%. For the outlook, it will still be windy on Saturday. Showers will be heavy at times with squally thunderstorms. The weather will remain unsettled in the following couple of days. The standby signal number 1 warning is in force. And that's the weather from Metro Plus. 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
1: NATO's top commander says European NATO allies have largely filled the gaps left by the United States in the alliance's defense plans, adding the bloc was looking at workarounds to address the remaining shortfalls in a few areas. A bomb blast at a cafe in Damascus killed 9 people and wounded 20 in the latest challenge for Syria's Islamist leaders as they seek to stabilize the country after more than a decade of war. An Ebola outbreak in the Democratic Republic of Congo has killed more than 400 people and is still spreading, with a first case reported in the major city of Kisangani, nearly 600 kilometers from its epicenter. An 11-year-old boy drove his parents' truck into a Buddhist procession in Thailand, killing 9 monks and seriously injuring around 10 others. 2 British teenage boys who were initially spared custodial sentences after being convicted of rape were ordered on Thursday to serve 4 years as detention by London's Court of Appeal, which ruled that the original sentences were unduly lenient.
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1: Mainly cloudy with occasional squally showers and thunderstorms. Showers will be heavier in some areas. The maximum temperature will be around 31 degrees during the day. Fresh east to southeasterly winds, occasionally strong offshore and on high ground. There will be swells. Relative humidity stands at 86%. For the outlook, it will still be windy on Saturday. Showers will be heavy at times with squally thunderstorms. The weather will remain unsettled in the following couple of days. The standby signal number 1 warning is in force. And that's the weather from Metro Plus. 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
1: The United States has said it will prevent the United Nations supporting an African Union peacekeeping mission in Somalia from the start of next year, in a move that officials say is likely to end its operation. The nearly 12,000-strong AU mission props up the fragile government of Mogadishu, helping it push back al-Qaeda-linked al-Shabaab militants whose previous offensives have brought them within striking distance of the capital and who control large swaths of the countryside in southern and central Somalia. However, the mission, known as the AU Support and Stabilization Mission in Somalia, relies heavily on UN support for essential logistics, such as food, water, fuel, medical services, and transportation of troops. Under President Donald Trump, the U.S. government has grown increasingly frustrated with the administration in Mogadishu, which is riven by political infighting and has failed to defeat the insurgents, despite years of international support. Zambia has extended the suspension of excise duty on petrol and diesel for another 90 days to cushion consumers from higher global oil prices driven by conflict in the Middle East. Cabo Kawana, permanent secretary at the Ministry of Information and Media, says during a press briefing late on Wednesday, the government has also extended the zero rating of value-added tax on petrol and diesel from July 1 to September 30. He says this measure is intended to continue cushioning citizens and businesses from elevated fuel costs, stabilize pump prices, and mitigate the impact of the ongoing crisis in the Middle East on global oil prices and supplies. Kawana reaffirmed the government's commitment to implementing targeted interventions to protect livelihoods, support economic and macroeconomic stability, and safeguard energy security. The initial suspension ran from April 1 to June 30, following the escalation of the crisis in the Middle East, which disrupted global fuel supplies and drove up oil prices. WHO Chief Dr. Tedros Adhanom Ghebreyesus says a treatment trial for the Bundibugyo Ebola outbreak in the Democratic Republic of Congo enrolled its first patient on Thursday, marking a milestone in efforts to combat the epidemic. However, Tedros cited an attack on an Ebola treatment center in Ituri province, in which two people died, as a sign of ongoing difficulties in tracking the spread of the disease. The WHO Director General says despite all this progress, we continue to face significant challenges, including mistrust and violence. There are currently no approved vaccines or treatment for Ebola's Bundibugyo strain, which has caused more than 1,400 cases in the DRC, including 438 deaths. Tedros says the DRC has recorded an average of 38 new confirmed cases a day over the past 2 weeks. The lead Canadian negotiator told Reuters on Thursday, Canada is aiming to announce around 10 founding nations for a global defense bank at next week's NATO summit in Turkey. Canadian Prime Minister Mark Carney is promoting the Defense Security and Resilience Bank, or DSRB, as part of his call this year for an alliance of middle powers to combat what he sees as the fracturing of the traditional U.S.-led world order. Isabel Huden, Canada's top negotiator in the launch of the Multilateral Initiative and CEO of the Business Development Bank of Canada, says we gave ourselves the NATO summit as a deadline. What we are aiming to announce is the list of founding members. The bank's purpose is to bolster the defense of allied nations by raising up to £100 billion in cheap finance. Europe is taking tougher action against tankers falsely using Cameroon's flag registry to transport Russian oil, including boarding vessels at sea, prompting Cameroon to dump 39 such vessels from its ship registry, according to officials and documents. On June 8, the EU expanded the mandate of Operation Irini, its naval mission in the Mediterranean, and can now stop, board, detain, and inspect ships suspected of belonging to Russia's so-called shadow fleet. Moscow condemned the move. Russia has used such tankers, which are typically older and lack known Western insurance or safety certification, to skirt sanctions by sailing under the flags of various nations, to obscure their true ownership, cargo, and movements. According to two European military sources, three tankers boarded and inspected by Irini in recent weeks were found to be using fraudulent Cameroonian registration.
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1: Mainly cloudy with occasional squally showers and thunderstorms. Showers will be heavier in some areas. The maximum temperature will be around 31 degrees during the day. Fresh east to southeasterly winds, occasionally strong offshore and on high ground. There will be swells. Relative humidity stands at 86%. For the outlook, it will still be windy on Saturday. Showers will be heavy at times with squally thunderstorms. The weather will remain unsettled in the following couple of days. The standby signal number 1 warning is in force. And that's the weather from Metro Plus. 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

0: 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It's my
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1: Mainly cloudy with occasional squally showers and thunderstorms. Showers will be heavier in some areas. The maximum temperature will be around 31 degrees during the day. Fresh east to southeasterly winds, occasionally strong offshore and on high ground. There will be swells. Relative humidity stands at 86%. For the outlook, it will still be windy on Saturday. Showers will be heavy at times with squally thunderstorms. The weather will remain unsettled in the following couple of days. The standby signal number 1 warning is in force. And that's the weather from Metro Plus. 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
2: What special health problems face teenagers? 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
3: Among American youths between 15 and 19, the 5 leading causes of death are accidents or unintentional injuries, homicide, suicide, cancer, and heart disease. Accidents account for nearly one-half of all fatalities in that age group, and the number of fatal injuries continues to increase. These unintentional injuries mostly come from automobile accidents, and alcohol is often a factor. Many teens also refuse to wear safety belts when they're in a car, and that makes them more likely to die or become seriously injured in an accident. Another common cause of death among teenagers is drowning, and again, alcohol frequently is involved in these deaths. Some 1,200 teens drown every year. Bicycle

0: alcohol. Talk of suicide should not be taken lightly. It's serious and should be considered a cry for help. The most valuable thing you can do is stay with the person, listen, and get help. Perhaps the most striking things about the statistics on teenage deaths is that so many can be prevented. If you're a parent, explain to your child the consequences of using alcohol and drugs, and make it clear to your children that you will not tolerate such irresponsible acts as driving or swimming under the influence of alcohol. If your child talks about suicide, take that seriously. Indeed, take suicide talk seriously from anyone of any age. Get prompt psychological help. Finally, set a good example yourself. Your children won't be motivated to use their seatbelts if you don't, and they may become complacent about drug or alcohol use if you're frequently inebriated.
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1: NATO's top commander says European NATO allies have largely filled the gaps left by the United States in the alliance's defense plans, adding the bloc was looking at workarounds to address the remaining shortfalls in a few areas. A bomb blast at a cafe in Damascus killed 9 people and wounded 20 in the latest challenge for Syria's Islamist leaders as they seek to stabilize the country after more than a decade of war. An Ebola outbreak in the Democratic Republic of Congo has killed more than 400 people and is still spreading, with a first case reported in the major city of Kisangani, nearly 600 kilometers from its epicenter. An 11-year-old boy drove his parents' truck into a Buddhist procession in Thailand, killing 9 monks and seriously injuring around 10 others. 2 British teenage boys who were initially spared custodial sentences after being convicted of rape were ordered on Thursday to serve 4 years as detention by London's Court of Appeal, which ruled that the original sentences were unduly lenient.
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1: Mainly cloudy with occasional squally showers and thunderstorms. Showers will be heavier in some areas. The maximum temperature will be around 31 degrees during the day. Fresh east to southeasterly winds, occasionally strong offshore and on high ground. There will be swells. Relative humidity stands at 86%. For the outlook, it will still be windy on Saturday. Showers will be heavy at times with squally thunderstorms. The weather will remain unsettled in the following couple of days. The standby signal number 1 warning is in force. And that's the weather from Metro Plus, your Connect.
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1: Europe is taking tougher action against tankers falsely using Cameroon's flag registry to transport Russian oil, including boarding vessels at sea, prompting Cameroon to dump 39 such vessels from its ship registry, according to officials and documents. On June 8, the EU expanded the mandate of Operation Irini, its naval mission in the Mediterranean, and can now stop, board, detain, and inspect ships suspected of belonging to Russia's so-called shadow fleet. Moscow condemned the move. Russia has used such tankers, which are typically older and lack known Western insurance or safety certification, to skirt sanctions by sailing under the flags of various nations, to obscure their true ownership, cargo, and movements. According to two European military sources, three tankers boarded and inspected by Irini in recent weeks were found to be using a fraudulent Cameroonian registration. More than 35,000 individuals have been processed through voluntary repatriation in deportation operations at South Africa's Beitbridge border post in Limpopo province since the government intensified migration enforcement measures in early June, according to authorities on Thursday. Speaking during a media briefing at the border post, Acting Commissioner of the Border Management Authority, David Chilembe, says since we started here on the 7th, when the president announced the measures that we have to put in place with regard to migration issues, we have dealt with more than 35,000 people that we have repatriated and deported through this border post. Chilembe says the majority of those processed were Zimbabwean and Malawian nationals, adding that on Wednesday alone, authorities handled about 2,400 people, including around 1,700 Malawians and 700 Zimbabweans. The United Nations Children's Fund says in a statement, about 100,000 Lebanese children risk missing the new school year unless war-damaged schools are repaired by September.

0: The warning came after a nationwide survey by UNICEF and Lebanon's Ministry of Education and Higher Education found widespread damage across the country's education sector from the recent Middle East conflict. The assessment identified 340 affected educational institutions, including schools and vocational centers, with 17 destroyed and many others requiring major repairs before reopening safely. UNICEF cautioned that prolonged absence from school could heighten such risk as child labor and early marriage. The agency says it is working with local authorities to rehabilitate damaged schools and sustain learning, while calling for extra funding. The U.S. State Department on Thursday says Washington supports Pakistan's right to defend itself against terrorist attacks as an intermittent conflict between Pakistan and neighboring Afghanistan continues. The State Department says the Pakistani people have suffered greatly at the hands of terrorists. Former allies, Afghanistan and Pakistan, fought their worst battle in years in February. The United Nations says on Monday, at least 28 civilians were killed and 49 were injured in airstrikes carried out by Pakistan on the border with Afghanistan. Afghanistan's Taliban say later in the week they launched airstrikes into Pakistani territory, while Islamabad says its forces had intercepted and shot down 4 rudimentary drones in the southern resource-rich province of Balochistan. Venezuela's transport ministry confirmed on Thursday the mass transit rail service in the city of Los Teques has resumed operations, making it the last transit system to return to service following the earthquake that struck the country on June 24. The Los Teques Metro, which connects the capital of Miranda State with Caracas, underwent evaluations and inspections before resuming operations after services were suspended following the quakes. The ministry also says the railway system connecting Caracas with the Valle del Tuy region in Miranda State and the Valencia Metro serving Venezuela's third most populous city are also operating normally. The powerful earthquakes caused severe damage to road infrastructure in the north-central state of La Guaira and less extensive damage in Caracas and other states in Venezuela's central region.
1: Metro Plus Weather.
0: Mainly cloudy with occasional squally showers and thunderstorms. Showers will be heavier in some areas. The maximum temperature will be around 31 degrees during the day. Fresh east to southeasterly winds, occasionally strong offshore and on high ground. There will be swells. Relative humidity stands at 86%. For the outlook, it will still be windy on Saturday. Showers will be heavy at times with squally thunderstorms. The weather will remain unsettled in the following couple of days. The standby signal number 1 warning is in force. And that's the weather from Metro Plus. You're connected.

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Firing practice will be carried out at the Qingshan firing range today from 8 a.m. to 9 p.m. During daytime practice, red flags will be hung at proper places around the firing range. During night practice, red lights will be hung around the boundary of the range. For safety reasons, members of the public are warned to refrain from entering the firing areas within the period of firing. Join us every Sunday, 5 to 6 p.m. from the Land of Smiles on Sayamanyim with Bangon and Art in partnership with the Home Affairs Department. 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
1: Europe is taking tougher action against tankers falsely using Cameroon's flag registry to transport Russian oil, including boarding vessels at sea, prompting Cameroon to dump 39 such vessels from its ship registry, according to officials and documents. On June 8, the EU expanded the mandate of Operation Irini, its naval mission in the Mediterranean, and can now stop, board, detain, and inspect ships suspected of belonging to Russia's so-called shadow fleet. Moscow condemned the move. Russia has used such tankers, which are typically older and lack known Western insurance or safety certification, to skirt sanctions by sailing under the flags of various nations, to obscure their true ownership, cargo, and movements. According to two European military sources, three tankers boarded and inspected by Irini in recent weeks were found to be using a fraudulent Cameroonian registration. More than 35,000 individuals have been processed through voluntary repatriation in deportation operations at South Africa's Beitbridge border post in Limpopo province since the government intensified migration enforcement measures in early June, according to authorities on Thursday. Speaking during a media briefing at the border post, Acting Commissioner of the Border Management Authority, David Chilembe, says since we started here on the 7th, when the president announced the measures that we have to put in place with regard to migration issues, we have dealt with more than 35,000 people that we have repatriated and deported through this border post. Chilembe says the majority of those processed were Zimbabwean and Malawian nationals, adding that on Wednesday alone, authorities handled about 2,400 people, including around 1,700 Malawians and 700 Zimbabweans. The United Nations Children's Fund says in a statement, about 100,000 Lebanese children risk missing the new school year unless war-damaged schools are repaired by September. The warning came after a nationwide survey by UNICEF and Lebanon's Ministry of Education and Higher Education found widespread damage across the country's education sector from the recent Middle East conflict. The assessment identified 340 affected educational institutions, including schools and vocational centers, with 17 destroyed and many others requiring major repairs before reopening safely. UNICEF cautioned that prolonged absence from school could heighten such risk as child labor and early marriage. The agency says it is working with local authorities to rehabilitate damaged schools and sustain learning, while calling for extra funding.

The U.S. State Department on Thursday says Washington supports Pakistan's right to defend itself against terrorist attacks as an intermittent conflict between Pakistan and neighboring Afghanistan continues. The State Department says the Pakistani people have suffered greatly at the hands of terrorists. Former allies, Afghanistan and Pakistan, fought their worst battle in years in February. The United Nations says on Monday, at least 28 civilians were killed and 49 were injured in airstrikes carried out by Pakistan on the border with Afghanistan. Afghanistan's Taliban say later in the week they launched airstrikes into Pakistani territory, while Islamabad says its forces had intercepted and shot down 4 rudimentary drones in the southern resource-rich province of Balochistan. Venezuela's transport ministry confirmed on Thursday the mass transit rail service in the city of Los Teques has resumed operations, making it the last transit system to return to service following the earthquake that struck the country on June 24. The Los Teques Metro, which connects the capital of Miranda State with Caracas, underwent evaluations and inspections before resuming operations after services were suspended following the quakes. The ministry also says the railway system connecting Caracas with the Valle del Tuy region in Miranda State and the Valencia Metro serving Venezuela's third most populous city are also operating normally. The powerful earthquakes caused severe damage to road infrastructure in the north-central state of La Guaira and less extensive damage in Caracas and other states in Venezuela's central region. The lead Canadian negotiator told Reuters on Thursday, Canada is aiming to announce around 10 founding nations for a global defense bank at next week's NATO summit in Turkey. Canadian Prime Minister Mark Carney is promoting the Defense Security and Resilience Bank, or DSRB, as part of his call this year for an alliance of middle powers to combat what he sees as the fracturing of the traditional U.S.-led world order. Isabel Huden, Canada's top negotiator in the launch of the Multilateral Initiative and CEO of the Business Development Bank of Canada, says we gave ourselves the NATO summit as a deadline. What we are aiming to announce is the list of founding members. The bank's purpose is to bolster the defense of allied nations by raising up to £100 billion in cheap finance. WHO Chief Dr. Tedros Adhanom Ghebreyesus says a treatment trial for the Bundibugyo Ebola outbreak in the Democratic Republic of Congo enrolled its first patient on Thursday, marking a milestone in efforts to combat the epidemic. However, Tedros cited an attack on an Ebola treatment center in Ituri province, in which 2 people died, as a sign of ongoing difficulties in tracking the spread of the disease. The WHO Director General says despite all this progress, we continue to face significant challenges, including mistrust and violence. There are currently no approved vaccines or treatment for Ebola's Bundibugyo strain, which has caused more than 1,400 cases in the DRC, including 438 deaths. Tedros says the DRC has recorded an average of 38 new confirmed cases a day over the past 2 weeks. Zambia has extended the suspension of excise duty on petrol and diesel for another 90 days to cushion consumers from higher global oil prices driven by conflict in the Middle East. Cabo Kawana, permanent secretary at the Ministry of Information and Media, says during a press briefing late on Wednesday, the government has also extended the zero rating of value-added tax on petrol and diesel from July 1 to September 30. He says this measure is intended to continue cushioning citizens and businesses from elevated fuel costs, stabilize pump prices, and mitigate the impact of the ongoing crisis in the Middle East on global oil prices and supplies. Kawana reaffirmed the government's commitment to implementing targeted interventions to protect livelihoods, support economic and macroeconomic stability, and safeguard energy security. The initial suspension ran from April 1 to June 30, following the escalation of the crisis in the Middle East, which disrupted global fuel supplies and drove up oil prices. Russian attacks killed 3 people on Thursday in different areas of eastern Ukraine, according to regional officials. One person died in a series of attacks around the town of Nikopol, a frequent Russian target lying in the opposite bank of the Dnipro River from the Russian-held Zaporizhia nuclear power plant. 3 people were injured. A 7-year-old was killed in an attack and 2 other children were injured further northeast near the town of Silenikov. In the Donetsk region, focal point of many of the clashes along the 1,250-kilometer front line,

0: Russian forces dropped 7 bombs on the town of Oleksandrivka, killing 1 person and injuring 2. 1 person was killed southwest of the city of Donetsk, according to the Moscow-installed head of parts of the Donetsk region under Russian control. In Luhansk region, which Russia says it fully controls, Moscow-appointed officials say a Ukrainian drone strike on a minibus injured 9 people. Reuters could not independently verify accounts from either side. The United States has said it will prevent the United Nations supporting an African Union peacekeeping mission in Somalia from the start of next year, in a move that officials say is likely to end its operation. The nearly 12,000-strong AU mission props up the fragile government of Mogadishu, helping it push back al-Qaeda-linked al-Shabaab militants whose previous offensives have brought them within striking distance of the capital and who control large swaths of the countryside in southern and central Somalia. However, the mission, known as the AU Support and Stabilization Mission in Somalia, relies heavily on UN support for essential logistics, such as food, water, fuel, medical services, and transportation of troops. Under President Donald Trump, the U.S. government has grown increasingly frustrated with the administration in Mogadishu, which is riven by political infighting and has failed to defeat the insurgents, despite years of international support. Hungary's new government revoked the refugee status of a fugitive former Polish minister and his deputy, Poland's government says on Thursday, as it tries to bring the pair home to face abuse of power charges after they fled Budapest. The decision means former Justice Minister Zbigniew Ziobro and his deputy Marcin Romanowski will be unable to use refugee travel documents that help them leave Hungary, just as the pro-European administration of Prime Minister Peter Magyar was sworn in. Former Hungarian Prime Minister Viktor Orban had granted asylum to Romanowski, Ziobro, and Ziobro's wife.
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0: Mainly cloudy with occasional squally showers and thunderstorms. Showers will be heavier in some areas. The maximum temperature will be around 31 degrees during the day. Fresh east to southeasterly winds. Occasionally strong offshore and on high ground. There will be swells. Relative humidity stands at 86%. For the outlook, it will still be windy on Saturday. Showers will be heavy at times with squally thunderstorms. The weather will remain unsettled in the following couple of days. The standby signal number 1 warning is in force. And that's the weather from Metro Plus. Your Connect.
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3: You know, one of the richest men of his time, J. Paul Getty, owned an estate that exceeded $10 billion in net worth. But this is what he wrote in his autobiography. He said, "I've never been given to envy, save for the envy I feel toward those people who have the ability to make a marriage work and endure happily. It's an art I've never been able to master. My record, 5 marriages, 5 divorces, in short, 5 failures. Getty was a workaholic who was rarely at home. He had very tragic relationships with his 5 sons, which he described as being painful for him. One boy died at 12, another apparently committed suicide, and yet another lived a tortured existence, having been ridiculed unmercifully by his father. His wives and mistresses said that they could never share a life with this man who was possessed by an all-consuming passion for business." What do you suppose J. Paul Getty thought about on his deathbed in June of 1976? He gave us a clue shortly before the end of his life. He wrote, "I would gladly give all my millions for just one lasting

marital success. So J. Paul Getty went to his grave as one of the wealthiest men who ever lived, but he died a very poor man. Is there a message here for us today?

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1: The Dutch military will invest tens of millions of euros in a three-year partnership with Dutch defense technology company Intellic to develop drone software, the two sides said on Friday. The Dutch Defense Ministry and Intellic said they aimed to create a common software platform that would allow unmanned systems from different manufacturers to operate together. Ukraine teaches us that not only the hardware, but also the software is of great importance, Junior Defense Minister Dirk Bosvijk said. Making different drone systems work together makes the fight easier. The partnership will build on Intellic's Nexus command and control software, which the company said has been used on the battlefield in Ukraine since last year. Intellic CEO Moritz Korthals-Altas said, Europe now has more than 700 drone manufacturers, and that number continues to grow. For defense organizations, the challenge is no longer access to technology, but ensuring those technologies can operate together. The U.S. Air Force said on Thursday it would investigate a uniformed officer who called for the impeachment of President Donald Trump and Vice President J.D. Vance during a protest event on the steps of the Capitol. The active duty officer, Major Jason Watson, denounced Trump and Vance on Wednesday for actions including going to war with Iran without congressional authorization, according to a video of the protest event posted online. In one part of the video, the U.S. Capitol Police can be seen detaining Watson, who held a protest sign calling for the impeachment, conviction, and removal of Trump and Vance. Without mentioning Watson by name, the Office of Air Force Secretary Troy Menk acknowledged reports about an Air Force officer protesting at the Capitol and said in a statement that an investigation will proceed unimpeded. The department takes allegations of misconduct seriously, including any that might undermine the nonpartisan nature of our military, it said in a post on X. Police in New York City said on Thursday a man died from severe burns near the United Nations headquarters. An activist and a media outlet of exiled Tibetans identified him as a Tibetan who set himself on fire in an appeal for independence. A New York City Police Department spokesman said police responding to an emergency call made at around 6:30 p.m. Eastern Standard Time on Thursday found the man badly burned. He was taken to Bellevue Hospital where he was pronounced dead, police said, adding an investigation was ongoing. Police did not name the man and did not provide any potential motive for his action. Voice of Tibet, a media outlet of exiled Tibetans, said Tibetan activist Lobga Rangzen self-immolated outside the UN headquarters in New York after a live appeal for Tibetan independence and unity. He was an Uber driver and went to the scene with a Tibetan flag, local news site AM New York reported. The website quoted fellow Uber driver Lobsang Paljor as saying he knew Rangzen from gatherings in the Tibetan community. Paljor told the news website that Rangzen was enraged by the

0: restrictions the Chinese government had placed on his countrymen. Indonesia's military has recovered the body of an American pilot who was shot dead by rebels in the rest of eastern region of Papua, it said on Friday after a separatist group said the attack was a message to the U.S. and Indonesian governments. A low-level battle for independence from Indonesia has long raged in resource-rich western half of Papua, where attacks by independence fighters have grown deadlier and more frequent as they have procured better weaponry. Sebi Sambom, a spokesperson for the West Papua National Liberation Army, an armed separatist group, said on Thursday that their troops shot dead American pilot Nicholas F. Gosselin and set his plane on fire after it landed in the Yahukimo region of Highland Papua Province. He said the aircraft had been frequently dropping Indonesian military personnel and violating the TPNPB's ultimatum, and said there would be more attacks if Indonesia kept allowing civilian aircraft to enter rebel-controlled red zones of Papua. Sebi said the attack was a message to the Indonesian and U.S. governments for failing to address the root causes of the conflict in Papua between the Indonesian military and the West Papua National Liberation Army.
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0: It will be mainly cloudy with occasional showers and a few severe squally thunderstorms. Showers will be heavier in some areas. We can expect fresh east to southeasterly winds, occasionally strong offshore, and up to gale force on parts of high ground, and there will be swells. Current temperature stands at 30 degrees and relative humidity is at 77%. Please note that the typhoon signal number 1 and the thunderstorm warning is in force. The outlook. Showers will be heavy at times with squally thunderstorms tomorrow, and it will be windy. The weather will remain unsettled early to midweek next week, and showers will ease off and the weather will become very hot in the latter part of next week. And that's the weather from Metro Plus, your connect.

0: The current term government strives to grow the economy, improve livelihood, pursue new opportunities, and promote the mega event economy. Visitor arrivals have increased, while improving housing, transport, and more. And tackling long-standing issues, the government enacted Basic Law Article 23 legislation, seizing the opportunities presented by the nation. The chief executive has led delegations to ASEAN, the Middle East, and Central Asia to open up markets. We attract enterprises and investments, reinforced Hong Kong's position as an international hub for high-caliber talents, and promoted Study in Hong Kong brand. This year, the first payload expert from Hong Kong joined the Shenzhou 23 spaceflight mission. Hong Kong remains highly ranked internationally. Opened last year, the Hatau Cooperation Zone has boosted INT development. We are expediting Northern Metropolis development and are formulating the first five-year plan to build a better future together.
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Join Brother Bruce every Sunday from 7:30 to 9 p.m. for Prison Visitation on the Air, a dedicated praise and worship for the brothers and sisters in the Hong Kong Correctional Facilities, followed by the Hour of Love from 9 to 10 p.m. Remember, every Sunday with Brother Bruce from 7:30 to 10 p.m. Prison Visitation on the Air, followed by the Hour of Love, right here on Metro Plus, your connect.

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1: The Dutch military will invest tens of millions of euros in a three-year partnership with Dutch defense technology company Intellic to develop drone software, the two sides said on Friday. The Dutch Defense Ministry and Intellic said they aimed to create a common software platform that would allow unmanned systems from different manufacturers to operate together. Ukraine teaches us that not only the hardware, but also the software is of great importance, Junior Defense Minister Dirk Bosvijk said. Making different drone systems work together makes the fight easier. The partnership will build on Intellic's Nexus command and control software, which the company said has been used on the battlefield in Ukraine since last year. Intellic CEO Moritz Korthals-Altas said, Europe now has more than 700 drone manufacturers, and that number continues to grow. For defense organizations, the challenge is no longer access to technology, but ensuring those technologies can operate together. The U.S. Air Force said on Thursday it would investigate a uniformed officer who called for the impeachment of President Donald Trump and Vice President J.D. Vance during a protest event on the steps of the Capitol. The active duty officer, Major Jason Watson, denounced Trump and Vance on Wednesday for actions including going to war with Iran without congressional authorization, according to a video of the protest event posted online. In one part of the video, the U.S. Capitol Police can be seen detaining Watson, who held a protest sign calling for the impeachment, conviction, and removal of Trump and Vance. Without mentioning Watson by name, the Office of Air Force Secretary Troy Menk acknowledged reports about an Air Force officer protesting at the Capitol and said in a statement that an investigation will proceed unimpeded. The department takes allegations of misconduct seriously, including any that might undermine the nonpartisan nature of our military, it said in a post on X. Police in New York City said on Thursday a man died from severe burns near the United Nations headquarters. An activist and a media outlet of exiled Tibetans identified him as a Tibetan who set himself on fire in an appeal for independence. A New York City Police Department spokesman said police responding to an emergency call made at around 6:30 p.m. Eastern Standard Time on Thursday found the man badly burned. He was taken to Bellevue Hospital where he was pronounced dead, police said, adding an investigation was ongoing. Police did not name the man and did not provide any potential motive for his action. Voice of Tibet, a media outlet of exiled Tibetans, said Tibetan activist Lobga Rangzen self-immolated outside the UN headquarters in New York after a live appeal for Tibetan independence and unity. He was an Uber driver and went to the scene with a Tibetan flag, local news site AM New York reported. The website quoted fellow Uber driver Lobsang Paljor as saying he knew Rangzen from gatherings in the Tibetan community. Paljor told the news website that Rangzen was enraged by the restrictions the Chinese government had placed on his countrymen. Indonesia's military has recovered the body of an American pilot who was shot dead by rebels in the rest of eastern region of Papua, it said on Friday after a separatist group said the attack was a message to the U.S. and Indonesian governments. A low-level battle for independence from Indonesia has long raged in resource-rich western half of Papua, where attacks by independence fighters have grown deadlier and more frequent as they have procured better weaponry, Sebi Sambom.

0: a spokesperson for the West Papua National Liberation Army, an armed separatist group, said on Thursday that their troops shot dead American pilot Nicholas F. Gosselin and set his plane on fire after it landed in the Yahukimo region of Highland Papua Province. He said the aircraft had been frequently dropping Indonesian military personnel and violating the TPNPB's ultimatum, and said there would be more attacks if Indonesia kept allowing civilian aircraft to enter rebel-controlled red zones of Papua. Sabi said the attack was a message to the Indonesian and U.S. governments for failing to address the root causes of the conflict in Papua between the Indonesian military and the West Papua National Liberation Army.
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0: It will be mainly cloudy with occasional showers and a few severe squally thunderstorms. Showers will be heavier in some areas. We can expect fresh east to southeasterly winds, occasionally strong offshore, and up to gale force on parts of high ground, and there will be swells. Current temperature stands at 30 degrees and relative humidity is at 77%. Please note that the typhoon signal number 1 and the thunderstorm warning is in force. The outlook. Showers will be heavy at times with squally thunderstorms tomorrow, and it will be windy. The weather will remain unsettled early to midweek next week, and showers will ease off and the weather will become very hot in the latter part of next week. And that's the weather from Metro Plus, your connect.

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1: Seven protesters who blocked traffic on the Golden Gate Bridge in a 2024 pro-Palestinian protest against Israel's assault on Gaza were convicted of misdemeanor charges by a San Francisco jury that remained deadlocked on the more serious charge of felony conspiracy. The jury convicted each of the seven protesters on six demeanor counts, including false imprisonment, obstruction of thoroughfare, and unlawful assembly, San Francisco District Attorney Brooke Jenkins said in a statement on Thursday. One defendant was also convicted of another misdemeanor charge of refusing to disperse, Jenkins said. The protesters will be sentenced in August and face up to 5 years in a county jail. Large-scale protests in the U.S. in 2024 demanded an end to Israel's war in Gaza and Washington's support for its ally. The protests also called for the divestment of funds by universities from companies supporting Israel. The Dutch military will invest tens of millions of euros in a three-year partnership with Dutch defense technology company Intellic to develop drone software, the two sides said on Friday. The Dutch Defense Ministry and Intellic said they aimed to create a common software platform that would allow unmanned systems from different manufacturers to operate together. Ukraine teaches us that not only the hardware, but also the software is of great importance, Junior Defense Minister Dirk Bosvijk said. Making different drone systems work together makes the fight easier. The partnership will build on Intellic's Nexus command and control software, which the company said has been used on the battlefield in Ukraine since last year. Intellic CEO Moritz Korthals-Altas said, Europe now has more than 700 drone manufacturers, and that number continues to grow. For defense organizations, the challenge is no longer access to technology, but ensuring those technologies can operate together. Australian organized detectives have charged eight men after seizing almost 40 kilograms of drugs from properties in Western Sydney. The police force in the state of New South Wales said in a statement on Friday that two separate strike forces investigating the large-scale manufacturing, importation and supply of drugs by Southeast Asian organized crime networks executed seven search warrants in Western Sydney in late June. During the searches, investigators allegedly located and seized 24 kilograms of cocaine, 12 kilograms of methamphetamine, and 3.2 kilograms of MDMA, and thousands of prescription medication tablets, as well as steroids, packaging, a pistol, ammunition, electronic devices, and $16,365 in cash. Police said that the seized drugs had an estimated value of $21 million. Five men aged from 21 to 40 were arrested and charged with offenses relating to the supply of prohibited drugs in greater than commercial quantities and participating in a criminal group. Following further inquiries, detectives executed three more search warrants in Western Sydney on Thursday and arrested three more men. Ebola cases in the Democratic Republic of the Congo have risen to 1,460, including 447 deaths, authorities said Thursday, while a clinical trial has begun to evaluate potential treatments for the Bundibugyo strain. According to the latest figures released by the Congolese government, the overall fatality rate stood at 30.6%. A total of 595 patients are currently in isolation or hospitalized, while 213 patients have recovered. The rate of contact follow-up across the three affected provinces stood at 82.7%. The Africa Centers for Disease Control and Prevention, or Africa CDC's Director General Jean Kaseya, warned Thursday that the ongoing outbreak remains very serious, as the current outbreak has recorded a particularly rapid increase in both cases and deaths compared with previous Ebola outbreaks in the DRC and the West African Ebola epidemic at the same stage. DRC Health Minister Samuel Roger Kamba called for accelerating clinical trials on monoclonal antibodies.

0: studies and the development of effective vaccines against Bundibugyo Ebola virus, for which no approved treatment currently exists. The World Health Organization said Thursday that a clinical trial had begun enrolling patients in the DRC to evaluate potential treatments for the Bundibugyo virus disease.
1: Metro Plus weather.
0: It will be mainly cloudy with occasional showers and a few severe squally thunderstorms. Showers will be heavier in some areas. We can expect fresh east to southeasterly winds, occasionally strong offshore, and up to gale force on parts of high ground, and there will be swells. Current temperature stands at 30 degrees and relative humidity is at 77%. Please note that the typhoon signal number 1 and the thunderstorm warning is in force. The outlook. Showers will be heavy at times with squally thunderstorms tomorrow, and it will be windy. The weather will remain unsettled early to midweek next week, and showers will ease off and the weather will become very hot in the latter part of next week. And that's the weather from Metro Plus, your connect.

The chief executive is leading the government to draft the first Hong Kong's five-year plan, which is closely related to you and me. In the next 5 years, Hong Kong should further improve its competitiveness, consolidate and enhance its strengths, seize opportunities from national development, and strive for faster economic

0: growth and better livelihoods. The Chief Executive has instructed the Constitutional and Mainland Affairs Bureau to hold a public consultation. We welcome your views. Let's shape the blueprint for the next 5 years together.
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was just two lovers sitting in the car, listening to Blonde, falling for each other. Pink and orange skies, feeling super childish. No Donald Glover. Missed call from my mother.

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1: Seven protesters who blocked traffic on the Golden Gate Bridge in a 2024 pro-Palestinian protest against Israel's assault.

0: assault on Gaza were convicted of misdemeanor charges by a San Francisco jury that remained deadlocked on the more serious charge of felony conspiracy. The jury convicted each of the seven protesters on six demeanor counts, including false imprisonment, obstruction of thoroughfare, and unlawful assembly, San Francisco District Attorney Brooke Jenkins said in a statement on Thursday. One defendant was also convicted of another misdemeanor charge of refusing to disperse, Jenkins said. The protesters will be sentenced in August and face up to 5 years in a county jail. Large-scale protests in the U.S. in 2024 demanded an end to Israel's war in Gaza and Washington's support for its ally. The protests also called for the divestment of funds by universities from companies supporting Israel. The Dutch military will invest tens of millions of euros in a three-year partnership with Dutch defense technology company Intellic to develop drone software, the two sides said on Friday. The Dutch Defense Ministry and Intellic said they aimed to create a common software platform that would allow unmanned systems from different manufacturers to operate together. Ukraine teaches us that not only the hardware, but also the software is of great importance, Junior Defense Minister Dirk Bosvijk said. Making different drone systems work together makes the fight easier. The partnership will build on Intellic's Nexus command and control software, which the company said has been used on the battlefield in Ukraine since last year. Intellic CEO Moritz Korthals-Altas said, Europe now has more than 700 drone manufacturers, and that number continues to grow. For defense organizations, the challenge is no longer access to technology, but ensuring those technologies can operate together. Australian organized detectives have charged 8 men after seizing almost 40 kilograms of drugs from properties in Western Sydney. The police force in the state of New South Wales said in a statement on Friday that two separate strike forces investigating the large-scale manufacturing, importation and supply of drugs by Southeast Asian organized crime networks executed 7 search warrants in Western Sydney in late June. During the searches, investigators allegedly located and seized 24 kilograms of cocaine, 12 kilograms of methamphetamine, and 3.2 kilograms of MDMA, and thousands of prescription medication tablets, as well as steroids, packaging, a pistol, ammunition, electronic devices, and $16,365 in cash. Police said that the seized drugs had an estimated value of $21 million. 5 men aged from 21 to 40 were arrested and charged with offenses relating to the supply of prohibited drugs in greater than commercial quantities and participating in a criminal group. Following further inquiries, detectives executed 3 more search warrants in Western Sydney on Thursday and arrested 3 more men. Ebola cases in the Democratic Republic of the Congo have risen to 1,460, including 447 deaths, authorities said Thursday, while a clinical trial has begun to evaluate potential treatments for the Bundibugyo strain. According to the latest figures released by the Congolese government, the overall fatality rate stood at 30.6%. A total of 595 patients are currently in isolation or hospitalized, while 213 patients have recovered. The rate of contact follow-up across the 3 affected provinces stood at 82.7%. The Africa Centers for Disease Control and Prevention, or Africa CDC's Director General Jean Kaseya, warned Thursday that the ongoing outbreak remains very serious, as the current outbreak has recorded a particularly rapid increase in both cases and deaths compared with previous Ebola outbreaks in the DRC and the West African Ebola epidemic at the same stage. DRC Health Minister Samuel Roger Kamba called for accelerating clinical trials on monoclonal antibodies and the development of effective vaccines against Bundibugyo Ebola virus, for which no approved treatment currently exists. The World Health Organization said Thursday that a clinical trial had begun enrolling patients in the DRC to evaluate potential treatments for the Bundibugyo virus disease.
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0: It will be mainly cloudy with occasional showers and a few severe squally thunderstorms. Showers will be heavier in some areas. We can expect fresh east to southeasterly winds, occasionally strong offshore and up

to gale force on parts of high ground, and there will be swells. Current temperature stands at 30 degrees and relative humidity is at 77%. Please note that the typhoon signal number 1 and the thunderstorm warning is in force. The outlook. Showers will be heavy at times with squally thunderstorms tomorrow, and it will be windy. The weather will remain unsettled early to midweek next week, and showers will ease off and the weather will become very hot in the latter part of next week. And that's the weather from Metro Plus, your Connect.

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0: President Donald Trump said on Thursday that Iran will buy U.S. agricultural products as part of a potential peace agreement to end the war, a statement that Iran has refuted. The Dutch military will invest tens of millions of euros in a three-year partnership with Dutch defense technology company Intellic to develop drone software, the two sides said on Friday. Seven protesters who blocked traffic on the Golden Gate Bridge in a 2024 pro-Palestinian protest against Israel's assault on Gaza were convicted of misdemeanor charges by a San Francisco jury that remained deadlocked on the more serious charge of felony conspiracy. Police in New York City said on Thursday a man died from severe burns near the United Nations headquarters. An activist and a media outlet of exiled Tibetans identified him as a Tibetan who set himself on fire in an appeal for independence. More news at the top of the hour only on Metro Plus, your connect.
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With comprehensive ancillary facilities and services, residents' quality of life has improved substantially. The Phase 4 application includes 4 projects in Kai Tak, Ma An Shan, and Tuen Mun, with intake starting in the third quarter this year. Applications are now open. Eligible households will receive a removal allowance of up to $13,000. 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

fingers north of Eden. Laughter is the evidence of freedom. I saw Adam asking Eve for a pardon. It wasn't a woman.

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1: U.S. President Donald Trump said on Thursday that Iran will buy U.S. agricultural products as part of a potential peace agreement to end the war, a statement that Iran has refuted. "They're making no money, so we're going to take some of the money and we're going to buy them. They need food. They need corn and wheat and soybeans, and we're going to have exclusively our American farmers provide," Trump said in an interview with CNBC. But Abdul Nasser Hemati, governor of Iran's central bank, told the Iranian news agency Tasnim that there is no obligation to buy agricultural inputs from the U.S. In the interview, Trump said that negotiations with Iran

0: are moving forward, claiming that he believes Tehran has agreed to just about everything we need. The U.S. president defended his decision to launch a war against Iran, saying that this is the denuking of Iran. Trump added that he considers the roughly four-month duration of the war relatively short compared with the long-term conflicts the United States has previously engaged in. Ebola cases in the Democratic Republic of the Congo have risen to 1,460, including 447 deaths, authorities said Thursday, while a clinical trial has begun to evaluate potential treatments for the Bundibugyo strain. According to the latest figures released by the Congolese government, the overall fatality rate stood at 30.6%. A total of 595 patients are currently in isolation or hospitalized, while 213 patients have recovered. The rate of contact follow-up across the three affected provinces stood at 82.7%. The Africa Centers for Disease Control and Prevention, or Africa CDC's Director General Jean Kaseya, warned Thursday that the ongoing outbreak remains very serious, as the current outbreak has recorded a particularly rapid increase in both cases and deaths compared with previous Ebola outbreaks in the DRC and the West African Ebola epidemic at the same stage. DRC Health Minister Samuel Roger Kamba called for accelerating clinical trials on monoclonal antibodies and the development of effective vaccines against Bundibugyo Ebola virus, for which no approved treatment currently exists. The World Health Organization said Thursday that a clinical trial had begun enrolling patients in the DRC to evaluate potential treatments for the Bundibugyo virus disease. Authorities in the Australian state of New South Wales said on Friday that they have detected the first suspected case of the deadly H5N1 avian influenza on the country's east coast. Tara Moriarty, New South Wales Minister for Agriculture, told reporters that preliminary testing of samples taken from a migratory giant petrel that was found sick near the small coastal town of Hawk's Nest, 165 kilometers northeast of Sydney, returned a positive result for the highly pathogenic strain. She said that the samples have been sent out to the National Science Agency for confirmatory testing. If confirmed, it would be the sixth case of H5N1 strain on the Australian mainland and the first on the east coast. All five previous cases were detected in migratory birds in June, with four in Western Australia and one in South Australia. Moriarty said on Friday that the state government has notified the poultry industry about the suspected case. She said, "We haven't had any reports of the poultry industry being impacted, so there's no need to panic. Keep buying eggs, keep buying chicken." Seven protesters who blocked traffic on the Golden Gate Bridge in a 2024 pro-Palestinian protest against Israel's assault on Gaza were convicted of misdemeanor charges by a San Francisco jury that remained deadlocked on the more serious charge of felony conspiracy. The jury convicted each of the seven protesters on six demeanor counts, including false imprisonment, obstruction of thoroughfare, and unlawful assembly, San Francisco District Attorney Brooke Jenkins said in a statement on Thursday. One defendant was also convicted of another misdemeanor charge of refusing to disperse, Jenkins said. The protesters will be sentenced in August and face up to 5 years in a county jail. Large-scale protests in the U.S. in 2024 demanded an end to Israel's war in Gaza and Washington's support for its ally. The protests also called for the divestment of funds by universities from companies supporting Israel.
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0: It will be mainly cloudy with occasional showers and a few severe squally thunderstorms. Showers will be heavier in some areas. We can expect fresh east to southeasterly winds, occasionally strong offshore, and up to gale force on parts of high ground, and there will be swells. Current temperature stands at 30 degrees and relative humidity is at 77%. Please note that the typhoon signal number 1 and the thunderstorm warning is in force. The outlook. Showers will be heavy at times with squally thunderstorms tomorrow, and it will be windy. The weather will remain unsettled early to midweek next week, and showers will ease off and the weather will become very hot in the latter part of next week. And that's the weather from Metro Plus, your connect.

0: An employee can have a creative mind even if he is advanced in years. A colleague can manage the team well even if she is young. What matters most to customers is service standard. As an employer, why would you care about the age of your employees? A good employee is one who performs well. Age doesn't matter when it comes to recruitment, promotion, or training opportunities. Count on talent, not age, in employment.
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1: U.S. President Donald Trump said on Thursday that Iran will buy U.S. agricultural products as part of a potential peace agreement to end the war, a statement that Iran has refuted. The Dutch military will invest tens of millions of euros in a three-year partnership with Dutch defense technology company Intellic to develop drone software, the two sides said on Friday. Seven protesters who blocked traffic on the Golden Gate Bridge in a 2024 pro-Palestinian protest against Israel's assault on Gaza were convicted of misdemeanor charges by a San Francisco jury that remained deadlocked on the more serious charge of felony conspiracy. Police in New York City said on Thursday a man died from severe burns near the United Nations headquarters. An activist and a media outlet of exiled Tibetans identified him as a Tibetan who set himself on fire in an appeal for independence. More news at the top of the hour only on Metro Plus, your connect.

Feel drowsy and slow after taking drugs? Then don't drive, or the consequences might be grave. The new law against drug driving is now in effect.

The police may require drivers to undergo preliminary drug tests and provide blood and urine specimens. Driving under the influence of any drug is an offence. Always seek advice from healthcare professionals if you are not sure whether the drug you take may impair driving.

give the satisfaction asking how you're doing now. How's the castle built of people you pretend to care about? Just what you wanted. 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I see the parties and diamonds sometimes when I close my eyes. 6 months of torture you sold to some forbidden paradise. I loved you truly.

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1: U.S. President Donald Trump said on Thursday that Iran will buy U.S. agricultural products as part of a potential peace agreement to end the war, a statement that Iran has refuted. They're making no money, so we're going to take some of the money and we're going to buy them. They need food. They need corn and wheat and soybeans, and we're going to have exclusively our American farmers provide, Trump said in an interview with CNBC. But Abdul Nasser Hemati, governor of Iran's central bank, told the Iranian news agency Tasnim that there is no obligation to buy agricultural inputs from the U.S. In the interview, Trump said that negotiations with Iran are moving forward, claiming that he believes Tehran has agreed to just about everything we need. The U.S. president defended his decision to launch a war against Iran, saying that this is the denuking of Iran. Trump added that he considers the roughly four-month duration of the war relatively short compared with the long-term conflicts the United States has previously engaged in. Ebola cases in the Democratic Republic of the Congo have risen to 1,460, including 447 deaths, authorities said Thursday, while a clinical trial has begun to evaluate potential treatments for the Bundibugyo strain. According to the latest figures released by the Congolese government, the overall fatality rate stood at 30.6%. A total of 595 patients are currently in isolation or hospitalized, while 213 patients have recovered. The rate of contact follow-up across the three affected provinces stood at 82.7%. The Africa Centers for Disease Control and Prevention, or Africa CDC's Director General Jean Kaseya, warned Thursday that the ongoing outbreak remains very serious, as the current outbreak has recorded a particularly rapid increase in both cases and deaths compared with previous Ebola outbreaks in the DRC and the West African Ebola epidemic at the same stage. DRC Health Minister Samuel Roger Kamba called for accelerating clinical trials on monoclonal antibodies and the development of effective vaccines against Bundibugyo Ebola virus, for which no approved treatment currently exists. The World Health Organization said Thursday that a clinical trial had begun enrolling patients in the DRC to evaluate potential treatments for the Bundibugyo virus disease. Authorities in the Australian state of New South Wales said on Friday that they have detected the first suspected case of the deadly H5N1 avian influenza on the country's east coast. Tara Moriarty, New South Wales Minister for Agriculture, told reporters that preliminary testing of samples taken from a migratory giant petrel that was found sick near the small coastal town of Hawk's Nest, 165 kilometers northeast of Sydney, returned a positive result for the highly pathogenic strain. She said that the samples have been sent out to the National Science Agency for confirmatory testing. If confirmed, it would be the sixth case of H5N1 strain on the Australian mainland and the first on the east coast. All five previous cases were detected in migratory birds in June, with four in Western Australia and one in South Australia. Moriarty said on Friday that the state government has notified the poultry industry about the suspected case. She said, "We haven't had any reports of the poultry industry being impacted, so there's no need to panic. Keep buying eggs. Keep buying chicken." Seven protesters who blocked traffic on the Golden Gate Bridge in a 2024 pro-Palestinian protest against Israel's assault on Gaza were convicted of misdemeanor charges by a San Francisco jury that remained deadlocked on the more serious charge of felony conspiracy. The jury convicted each of the seven protesters on six demeanor counts, including false imprisonment, obstruction of thoroughfare, and unlawful assembly, San Francisco District Attorney Brooke Jenkins said in a statement on Thursday. One defendant was also convicted of another misdemeanor charge of refusing to disperse, Jenkins said. The protesters will be sentenced in August and face up to 5 years in a county jail. Large-scale protests in the U.S. in 2024 demanded an end to Israel's war in Gaza and Washington's support for its ally. The protests also called for the divestment of funds by universities from companies supporting Israel.
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1: It will be mainly cloudy with occasional showers and a few severe squally thunderstorms. Showers will be heavier in some areas. We can expect fresh east to southeasterly winds, occasionally strong offshore, and up to gale force on parts of high ground, and there will be swells. Current temperature stands at 30 degrees and relative humidity is at 77%. Please note that the typhoon signal number 1 and the thunderstorm warning is in force. The outlook. Showers will be heavy at times with squally thunderstorms tomorrow, and it will be windy. The weather will remain unsettled early to midweek next week, and showers will ease off and the weather will become very hot in the latter part of next week. And that's the weather from Metro Plus, your Connect.

0: The current term government strives to grow the economy, improve livelihood, pursue new opportunities, and promote the mega event economy. Visitor arrivals have increased. While improving housing, transport, and more, and tackling long-standing issues, the government enacted Basic Law Article 23 legislation, seizing the opportunities presented by the nation. The chief executive has led delegations to ASEAN, the Middle East, and Central Asia to open up markets. We attract enterprises and investments, reinforced Hong Kong's position as an international hub for high-caliber talents, and promoted Study in Hong Kong brand. 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Hong Kong remains highly ranked internationally. Opened last year, the Hatau Cooperation Zone has boosted INT development. We are expediting Northern Metropolis development and are formulating the first five-year plan to build a better future together.
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1: U.S. President Donald Trump said on Thursday that Iran will buy U.S. agricultural products as part of a potential peace agreement to end the war, a statement that Iran has refuted. The Dutch military will invest tens of millions of euros in a three-year partnership with Dutch defense technology company Intellic to develop drone software, the two sides said on Friday. Seven protesters who blocked traffic on the Golden Gate Bridge in a 2024 pro-Palestinian protest against Israel's assault on Gaza were convicted of misdemeanor charges by a San Francisco jury that remained deadlocked on the more serious charge of felony conspiracy. Police in New York City said on Thursday a man died from severe burns near the United Nations headquarters. An activist in a media outlet of exiled Tibetans identified him as a Tibetan who set himself on fire in an appeal for independence. More news at the top of the hour only on Metro Plus, your connect.
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1: U.S. President Donald Trump said on Thursday that Iran will buy U.S. agricultural products as part of a potential peace agreement to end the war, a statement that Iran has refuted. "They're making no money, so we're going to take some of the money and we're going to buy them. They need food. They need corn and wheat and soybeans, and we're going to have exclusively our American farmers provide," Trump said in an interview with CNBC. But Abdul Nasser Hemati, governor of Iran's central bank, told the Iranian news agency Tasnim that there is no obligation to buy agricultural inputs from the U.S. In the interview, Trump said that negotiations with Iran are moving forward, claiming that he believes Tehran has agreed to just about everything we need. The U.S. president defended his decision to launch a war against Iran, saying that this is the denuking of Iran. Trump added that he considers the roughly four-month duration of the war relatively short compared with the long-term conflicts the United States has previously engaged in. Seven protesters who blocked traffic on the Golden Gate Bridge in a 2024 pro-Palestinian protest against Israel's assault on Gaza were convicted of misdemeanor charges by a San Francisco jury that remained deadlocked on the more serious charge of felony conspiracy. The jury convicted each of the seven protesters on six demeanor counts, including false imprisonment, obstruction of thoroughfare, and unlawful assembly, San Francisco District Attorney Brooke Jenkins said in a statement on Thursday. One defendant was also convicted of another misdemeanor charge of refusing to disperse, Jenkins said. The protesters will be sentenced in August and face up to 5 years in a county jail. Large-scale protests in the U.S. in 2024 demanded an end to Israel's war in Gaza

and Washington's support for its ally. The protests also called for the divestment of funds by universities from companies supporting Israel. The Dutch military will invest tens of millions of euros in a three-year partnership with Dutch defense technology company Intellic to develop drone software, the two sides said on Friday. The Dutch Defense Ministry and Intellic said they aimed to create a common software platform that would allow unmanned systems from different manufacturers to operate together. Ukraine teaches us that not only the hardware, but also the software is of great importance, Junior Defense Minister Dirk Bosvijk said. Making different drone systems work together makes the fight easier. The partnership will build on Intellic's Nexus command and control software, which the company said has been used on the battlefield in Ukraine since last year. Intellic CEO Moritz Korthals-Altas said, Europe now has more than 700 drone manufacturers, and that number continues to grow. For defense organizations, the challenge is no longer access to technology, but ensuring those technologies can operate together. Police in New York City said on Thursday a man died from severe burns near the United Nations headquarters. An activist and a media outlet of exiled Tibetans identified him as a Tibetan who set himself on fire in an appeal for independence. A New York City Police Department spokesman said police responding to an emergency call made at around 6:30 p.m. Eastern Standard Time on Thursday found the man badly burned. He was taken to Bellevue Hospital where he was pronounced dead, police said, adding an investigation was ongoing. Police did not name the man and did not provide any potential motive for his action. Voice of Tibet, a media outlet of exiled Tibetans, said Tibetan activist Lobga Rangzen self-immolated outside the UN headquarters in New York after a live appeal for Tibetan independence and unity. He was an Uber driver and went to the scene with a Tibetan flag, local news site AM New York reported. The website quoted fellow Uber driver Lobsang Paljor as saying he knew Rangzen from gatherings in the Tibetan community. Paljor told the news website that Rangzen was enraged by the restrictions the Chinese government had placed on his countrymen. The U.S. Air Force said on Thursday it would investigate a uniformed officer who called for the impeachment of President Donald Trump and Vice President J.D. Vance during a protest event on the steps of the Capitol. The active duty officer, Major Jason Watson, denounced Trump and Vance on Wednesday for actions including going to war with Iran without congressional authorization, according to a video of the protest event posted online. In one part of the video, the U.S. Capitol Police can be seen detaining Watson, who held a protest sign calling for the impeachment, conviction, and removal of Trump and Vance. Without mentioning Watson by name, the Office of Air Force Secretary Troy Menk acknowledged reports about an Air Force officer protesting at the Capitol and said in a statement that an investigation will proceed unimpeded. The department takes allegations of misconduct seriously, including any that might undermine the nonpartisan nature of our military, it said in a post on X. Indonesia's military has recovered the body of an American pilot who was shot dead by rebels in the rest of eastern region of Papua, it said on Friday after a separatist group said the attack was a message to the U.S. and Indonesian governments. A low-level battle for independence from Indonesia has long raged in resource-rich western half of Papua, where attacks by independence fighters have grown deadlier and more frequent as they have procured better weaponry. Sebi Sambom, a spokesperson for the West Papua National Liberation Army, an armed separatist group, said on Thursday that their troops shot dead American pilot Nicholas F. Gosselin and set his plane on fire after it landed in the Yahukimo region of Highland Papua Province. He said the aircraft had been frequently dropping Indonesian military personnel and violating the TPNPB's ultimatum, and said there would be more attacks if Indonesia kept allowing civilian aircraft to enter rebel-controlled red zones of Papua. Sebi said, the attack was a message to the Indonesian and U.S. governments for failing to address the root causes of the conflict in Papua between the Indonesian military and the West Papua National Liberation Army. Australian organized detectives have charged 8 men after seizing almost 40 kilograms of drugs from properties in Western Sydney. The police force in the state of New South Wales said in a statement

0: And on Friday, the two separate strike forces investigating the large-scale manufacturing, importation, and supply of drugs by Southeast Asian organized crime networks executed 7 search warrants in Western Sydney in late June. During the searches, investigators allegedly located and seized 24 kilograms of cocaine, 12 kilograms of methamphetamine, and 3.2 kilograms of MDMA, and thousands of prescription medication tablets, as well as steroids, packaging, a pistol, ammunition, electronic devices, and $16,365 in cash. Police said that the seized drugs had an estimated value of $21 million. 5 men aged from 21 to 40 were arrested and charged with offenses relating to the supply of prohibited drugs in greater than commercial quantities and participating in a criminal group. Following further inquiries, detectives executed 3 more search warrants in Western Sydney on Thursday and arrested 3 more men. Ebola cases in the Democratic Republic of the Congo have risen to 1,460, including 447 deaths, authorities said Thursday, while a clinical trial has begun to evaluate potential treatments for the Bundibugyo strain. According to the latest figures released by the Congolese government, the overall fatality rate stood at 30.6%. A total of 595 patients are currently in isolation or hospitalized, while 213 patients have recovered. The rate of contact follow-up across the 3 affected provinces stood at 82.7%. The Africa Centers for Disease Control and Prevention, or Africa CDC's Director General Jean Kaseya, warned Thursday that the ongoing outbreak remains very serious, as the current outbreak has recorded a particularly rapid increase in both cases and deaths compared with previous Ebola outbreaks in the DRC and the West African Ebola epidemic at the same stage. DRC Health Minister Samuel Roger Kamba called for accelerating clinical trials on monoclonal antibodies and the development of effective vaccines against Bundibugyo Ebola virus, for which no approved treatment currently exists. The World Health Organization said Thursday that a clinical trial had begun enrolling patients in the DRC to evaluate potential treatments for the Bundibugyo virus disease.
1: Metro Plus weather.
0: It will be mainly cloudy with occasional showers and a few severe squally thunderstorms. Showers will be heavier in some areas. We can expect fresh east to southeasterly winds, occasionally strong offshore, and up to gale force on parts of high ground, and there will be swells. Current temperature stands at 30 degrees and relative humidity is at 77%. Please note that the typhoon signal number 1 and the thunderstorm warning is in force. The outlook. Showers will be heavy at times with squally thunderstorms tomorrow, and it will be windy. The weather will remain unsettled early to midweek next week, and showers will ease off and the weather will become very hot in the latter part of next week. And that's the weather from Metro Plus, your connect.
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1: What are the health effects of soda? 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Here's Dr. Harold C. Thompson, an osteopathic family physician.
2: Recently, a small sales tax was added to sodas in an attempt to curb children's soda consumption. Unfortunately, a study by the RAND Corporation indicates that the sales tax has little to no significant effect on consumption of soda or on childhood obesity. Researchers suggest that the tax was too small and that children would respond better to an excise tax that increases the shelf price, as they may not make the connection between buying a product and a sales tax. In my opinion, though, the best way to reduce soda consumption among children is through modeling and education. Parents should kick their own soda habits, impose restrictions on their children's consumption, and inform them about the negative effects of soda. Everyone knows that regular non-diet sodas contain an enormous amount of sugar, almost 8 teaspoons in every 12-ounce can. For one thing, all of that sugar helps to rot your teeth. Of course, tooth decay is not very attractive, but more importantly, it contributes to heart disease. And because drinking soda is addictive, sugary sodas contribute greatly to our nation's obesity and diabetes epidemics. Even diet soda can lead to more calorie intake. Studies show that artificial sweeteners can make you crave and eat more food than you otherwise would. Consuming large quantities of soda has also been shown to lower the body's levels of calcium and phosphorus, which are crucial in building bones. This is particularly troubling for children who drink an average of almost 2 cans of soda a day and whose bones are still growing. Most kids don't realize that drinking soda may weaken their bones, reducing the competitive edge in sports, among other things. Not surprisingly, in older populations, the consumption of soda has been associated with higher rates of osteoporosis, a bone disease that increases the risk for fractures. And if all of that wasn't enough, high consumption of soda is also associated with kidney stones, reported to be the most excruciatingly painful medical condition known. Soda may not be as bad as smoking or excessive alcohol consumption, but as you can see, kicking the habit is one of the best things you can do right now to lose weight and drastically improve your health.

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1: The Dutch military will invest tens of millions of euros in a three-year partnership with Dutch defense technology company Intellic to develop drone software, the two sides said on Friday. The Dutch Defense Ministry and Intellic said they aimed to create a common software platform that would allow unmanned systems from different manufacturers to operate together. Ukraine teaches us that not only the hardware, but also the software is of great importance, Junior Defense Minister Dirk Bosvijk said. Making different drone systems work together makes the fight easier. The partnership will build on Intellic's Nexus command and control software, which the company said has been used on the battlefield in Ukraine since last year. Intellic CEO Moritz Korthals-Altas said, Europe now has more than 700 drone manufacturers, and that number continues to grow. For defense organizations, the challenge is no longer access to technology, but ensuring those technologies can operate together. The U.S. Air Force said on Thursday it would investigate a uniform officer who called for the impeachment of President Donald Trump and Vice President J.D. Vance during a protest event on the steps of the Capitol. The active duty officer, Major Jason Watson, denounced Trump and Vance on Wednesday for actions including going to war with Iran without congressional authorization, according to a video of the protest event posted online. In one part of the video, the U.S. Capitol Police can be seen detaining Watson, who held a protest sign calling for the impeachment, conviction, and removal of Trump and Vance. Without mentioning Watson by name, the Office of Air Force Secretary Troy Menk acknowledged reports about an Air Force officer protesting at the Capitol and said in a statement that an investigation will proceed unimpeded. The department takes allegations of misconduct seriously, including any that might undermine the nonpartisan nature of our military, it said in a post on X. Police in New York City said on Thursday a man died from severe burns near the United Nations headquarters. An activist and a media outlet of exiled Tibetans identified him as a Tibetan who set himself on fire in an appeal for independence. A New York City Police Department spokesman said police responding to an emergency call made at around 6:30 p.m. Eastern Standard Time on Thursday.

0: Thursday found the man badly burned. He was taken to Bellevue Hospital where he was pronounced dead, police said, adding an investigation was ongoing. Police did not name the man and did not provide any potential motive for his action. Voice of Tibet, a media outlet of exiled Tibetans, said Tibetan activist Lobga Rangzen self-immolated outside the UN headquarters in New York after a live appeal for Tibetan independence and unity. He was an Uber driver and went to the scene with a Tibetan flag, local news site AM New York reported. The website quoted fellow Uber driver Lobsang Paljor as saying he knew Rangzen from gatherings in the Tibetan community. Paljor told the news website that Rangzen was enraged by the restrictions the Chinese government had placed on his countrymen. Indonesia's military has recovered the body of an American pilot who was shot dead by rebels in the restive eastern region of Papua, it said on Friday after a separatist group said the attack was a message to the U.S. and Indonesian governments. A low-level battle for independence from Indonesia has long raged in resource-rich western half of Papua, where attacks by independence fighters have grown deadlier and more frequent as they have procured better weaponry. Sebi Sambom, a spokesperson for the West Papua National Liberation Army, an armed separatist group, said on Thursday that their troops shot dead American pilot Nicholas F. Gosselin and set his plane on fire after it landed in the Yahukimo region of Highland Papua Province. He said the aircraft had been frequently dropping Indonesian military personnel and violating the TPNPB's ultimatum, and said there would be more attacks if Indonesia kept allowing civilian aircraft to enter rebel-controlled red zones of Papua. Sebi said the attack was a message to the Indonesian and U.S. governments for failing to address the root causes of the conflict in Papua between the Indonesian military and the West Papua National Liberation Army.
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0: It will be mainly cloudy with occasional showers and a few severe squally thunderstorms. Showers will be heavier in some areas. We can expect fresh east to southeasterly winds, occasionally strong offshore, and up to gale force on parts of high ground, and there will be swells. Current temperature stands at 30 degrees and relative humidity is at 77%. Please note that the typhoon signal number 1 and the thunderstorm warning is in force. The outlook. Showers will be heavy at times with squally thunderstorms tomorrow, and it will be windy. The weather will remain unsettled early to midweek next week, and showers will ease off and the weather will become very hot in the latter part of next week. And that's the weather from Metro Plus, your connect.
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0: Checking in at 8 minutes past the hour, 8 o'clock. This is your PTS Pinoy Tayo San Man on the radio. Magkakasama na naman po tayo hanggang alas gis ng gabi. It's a Friday and it's been raining outside intermittently. Pabugsubugsung pagulan, sabi nga nila. Saturday tomorrow. Ganun din po siya, and it looks like it's gonna take us all the way till Tuesday. But before we do that, mga pagbati muna namin sa inyo. Sana po ay nasa mabuti po kayong kalagayan. And what's the forecast like in Hong Kong? Ngayon, it is, I think, 28 degrees. Tama.
1: 20. Kung nagpustahan tayo, talo pala ako.
0: 28 degrees right now, and it looks like it's gonna continue. Standby signal number one is still hoisted. Sabi nila, it was supposed to be until 6 o'clock this evening, but it looks like it's not. It's gonna continue probably until late today.
1: Nagstay yung typhoon eh.
0: Naglinger siya, naglinger. Anyway. Tuloy-tuloy tayo sa pagbibigay sa inyo ng impormasyon sa ating kalagayan ng panahon. Bukas po, Sabado, inaasahan po natin na medyo halos pareho po ng ngayong araw na ito. It's 27 to 30, 80 to 95% humidity. Chances of rain for tomorrow and Sunday are almost the same. 27 to 30 degrees, 80 to 95% humidity din po. Mm-hmm. We go to Monday, medium to high, and Tuesday's chance of rain. Inaasahan na 27 to 31 on Monday, 27 to 30. Humidity, syempre, nananatiling mataas yan at 80 to 95% dahil nga sa pag-ulan. Moving on from 4 to 7, 8 to 11.
1: Uy, you know.
0: We will experience very hot weather conditions towards the latter part of the week. But continuing to have a high chance of rain on Wednesday at 27 to 30 and then 80 to 95% humidity. And we move on to Thursday at 28 to 32 degrees and with humidity of 75 to 95%. High weather, high temperatures are expected at 34 Celsius on Friday and Saturday. Mm-hmm. And low, if we can call that a low, at 28 degrees. And the humidity is down back to 60s at the high of 95%. Medium to low chance of rain. Pag ganun po siya kainit, tiyak yun.
1: Papawisan ka.
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1: May nangyari sa elevator?
0: 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I brought this.
1: Oh.
0: So I was constantly inhaling it para lang to block the ano. 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
0: 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Don't go away. When we come back, it's Loving Leors.
2: Metro Plus Weather.
3: It will be mainly cloudy with occasional showers and a few severe squally thunderstorms. Showers will be heavier in some areas. We can expect fresh east to southeast early winds, occasionally strong offshore, and up to gale force on parts of high ground, and there will be swells. Current temperature stands at 30 degrees and relative humidity is at 77%. Please note that the typhoon signal number 1 and the thunderstorm warning is in force. The outlook. Showers will be heavy at times with squally thunderstorms tomorrow, and it will be windy. The weather will remain unsettled early to midweek next week, and showers will ease off and the weather will become very hot in the latter part of next week. And that's the weather from Metro Plus, your connect.
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1: 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It's me, your Tita Kerry, at kasama ko po kayo sa pagpapayo sa problemang ito ni Minda. 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Amen.

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August 2nd is Sport for All Day. 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

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The views expressed within this program are that of the host and their guest and does not necessarily reflect the views of this station, Metro Plus AM 1044.

The chief executive is leading the government to draft the first Hong Kong's five-year plan, which is closely related to you and me. In the next 5 years, Hong Kong should further improve its competitiveness, consolidate and enhance its strengths, seize opportunities from national development, and strive for faster economic growth and better livelihoods. The chief executive has instructed the Constitutional and Mainland Affairs

0: 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We welcome your views. 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

0: about you?
1: The Drainage Services Department has two separate systems that collect wastewater and rainwater. Wastewater must be properly treated before being discharged. If not, it will pollute our rivers and harbour and cause a stink. If drains in private premises are misconnected, owners should appoint building professionals or registered contractors to fix them. And remember, keep wastewater out of the rainwater system.
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0: The Marine Safety Alcohol and Drugs Ordinance takes effect on January 1st, 2025. Anyone operating or performing designated duties on board a vessel underway while under the influence of alcohol or drugs and incapable of performing their duties properly, or with an alcohol concentration exceeding the prescribed limits, or with illicit drugs in the body, commits an offence. The maximum penalty is a $25,000 fine and imprisonment for 3 years. Clear Mind Safe Seas. 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

0: The import and sale of alternative smoking products, or ASP, have been banned for over 3 years. Since April 30th, the government has prohibited the possession of specified ASP in public places. Using ASP in public is considered possession and is illegal, which can incur a fixed penalty of $3,000. Possessing excessive amounts of ASP or possessing them for commercial purposes will lead to imprisonment. Don't break the law.
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The only regret I have, I wish that it was just at a different time.

0: the national flag, the national emblem, and the national anthem. As stated in the Constitution, our national flag is a red flag with five stars. Our national emblem shows Tiananmen Gate under the five stars, spikes of grain, and a cogwheel. Our national anthem is March of the Volunteers, which represents courage and perseverance. National symbols and signs belong to all 1.4 billion Chinese, belong to you and me. The national flag, the national emblem, and the national anthem belong to us all. Let's respect them.
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Oh, I'm obsessed with the way your head is laying on my chest. How you love the things I hate about myself that no one knows. But with you, I see hope again. Oh, I'm a mess.

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1: U.S. President Donald Trump said on Thursday that Iran will buy U.S. agricultural products as part of a potential peace agreement to end the war, a statement that Iran has refuted. "They're making no money, so we're going to take some of the money and we're going to buy them. They need food. They need corn and wheat and soybeans, and we're going to have exclusively our American farmers provide," Trump said in an interview with CNBC. But Abdul Nasser Hemati, governor of Iran's central bank, told the Iranian news agency Tasnim that there is no obligation to buy agricultural inputs from the U.S. In the interview, Trump said that negotiations with Iran are moving forward, claiming that he believes Tehran has agreed to just about everything we need. The U.S. president defended his decision to launch a war against Iran, saying that this is the denuking of Iran. Trump added that he considers the roughly four-month duration of the war relatively short compared with the long-term conflicts the United States has previously engaged in. Ebola cases in the Democratic Republic of the Congo have risen to 1,460, including 447 deaths, authorities said Thursday, while a clinical trial has begun to evaluate potential treatments for the Bundibugyo strain. According to the latest figures released by the Congolese government, the overall fatality rate stood at 30.6%. A total of 595 patients are currently in isolation or hospitalized, while 213 patients have recovered. The rate of contact follow-up across the three affected provinces stood at 82.7%. The Africa Centers for Disease Control and Prevention, or Africa CDC's Director General Jean Kaseya, warned Thursday that the ongoing outbreak remains very serious, as the current outbreak has recorded a particularly rapid increase in both cases and deaths compared with previous Ebola outbreaks in the DRC and the West African Ebola epidemic at the same stage. DRC Health Minister Samuel Roger Kamba called for accelerating clinical trials on monoclonal antibodies and the development of effective vaccines against Bundibugyo Ebola virus, for which no approved treatment currently exists. The World Health Organization said Thursday that a clinical trial had begun enrolling patients in the DRC to evaluate potential treatments for the Bundibugyo virus disease. Authorities in the Australian state of New South Wales said on Friday that they have detected the first suspected case of the deadly H5N1 avian influenza on the country's east coast. Tara Moriarty, New South Wales Minister for Agriculture, told reporters that preliminary testing of samples taken from a migratory giant petrel that was found sick near the small coastal town of Hawk's Nest, 165 kilometers northeast of Sydney, returned a positive result for the highly pathogenic strain. She said that the samples have been sent out to the National Science Agency for confirmatory testing. If confirmed, it would be the sixth case of H5N1 strain on the Australian mainland and the first on the east coast. All five previous cases were detected in migratory birds in June, with four in Western Australia and one in South Australia. Moriarty said on Friday that the state government has notified the poultry industry about the suspected case. She said, "We haven't had any reports of the poultry industry being impacted, so there's no need to panic. Keep buying eggs. Keep buying chicken." Seven protesters who blocked traffic on the Golden Gate Bridge in a 2024 pro-Palestinian protest against Israel's assault on Gaza were convicted of misdemeanor charges by a San Francisco jury that remained deadlocked on the more serious charge of felony conspiracy. The jury convicted each of the seven protesters on six demeanor counts, including false imprisonment, obstruction of thoroughfare, and unlawful assembly, San Francisco District Attorney Brooke Jenkins said in a statement on Thursday. One defendant was also convicted of another misdemeanor charge of refusing to disperse, Jenkins said. The protesters will be sentenced in August and face up to 5 years in a county jail. Large-scale protests in the U.S. in 2024 demanded an end to Israel's war in Gaza and Washington's support for its ally. The protests also called for the divestment of funds by universities from companies supporting Israel.
0: 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Weather.
1: It will be mainly cloudy with occasional showers and a few severe squally thunderstorms. Showers will be heavier in some areas. We can expect fresh east to southeast early winds, occasionally strong offshore, and up to gale force on parts of high ground, and there will be swells. Current temperature stands at 30 degrees and relative humidity is at 77%. Please note that the typhoon signal number 1 and the thunderstorm warning is in force. The outlook. Showers will be heavy at times with squally thunderstorms tomorrow, and it will be windy. The weather will remain unsettled early to midweek next week, and showers will ease off and the weather will become very hot in the latter part of next week. And that's the weather from Metro Plus, your Connect.

0: Safety is highly important for catering workers. 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Be careful. Adopt correct posture and work in pairs when lifting heavy loads. Be safe. Wear insulating gloves to prevent burns from touching hot utensils. Remember these simple safety procedures. 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
1: 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Check any slopes under your responsibility at the Slope Maintenance Responsibility Information System website. 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Remember, no unauthorized works and illegal cultivation on slopes. Maintain your slopes. 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
1: 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I tried to hide in the glory and sweep it under the table so you would never know. Sometimes I feel like an accident. People look when they're passing and never check on the passing.

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1: Largest U.S. power grid operator, PJM, says on Friday it was under a federal alert to cut electricity consumption across its territory as it battled generator outages, massive overloading on its transmission lines, and a surge in air conditioning use from prolonged sweltering heat. PJM says it told utilities to reduce electricity to customers who are under contract to reduce consumption during emergencies. PJM serves 67 million people in the Mid-Atlantic, South, and Washington, D.C. area. Spot wholesale electricity prices in Northern Virginia, home to the largest collection of data centers in the world, have surged beyond $2,000 per megawatt hour this week. That compares to about $40 per megawatt hour when PJM is not in distress. According to industry analysts and PJM's operations data, the surge in prices is mostly because it has become expensive to provide power across congested high-voltage power lines. A dangerous heat wave upended 4th of July celebrations across much of the central and eastern U.S. on Friday, forcing officials to cancel or postpone dozens of parades, concerts, and fireworks displays as the nation marked its 250th birthday. The Great American State Fair on the National Mall in Washington, a centerpiece of President Donald Trump's efforts to mark the nation's 250th birthday, was among the events disrupted by the sweltering heat, temporarily closing on Friday afternoon amid temperatures of 38 degrees Celsius. Organizer says it was expected to reopen later in the day, weather permitting, with modifications like cooling tents and misting stations. The National Weather Service says record-breaking temperatures spread to the eastern U.S. from the Midwest earlier this week, and over 185 million people were under heat alerts on Friday, with peak heat indices potentially reaching up to 46 degrees Celsius in many parts of the country. Brazil Supreme Court Justice Alexandre de Moraes has ruled that former Brazilian President Jair Bolsonaro can remain under house arrest due to health concerns, according to a court decision on Friday. A court decision showed on Friday, Bolsonaro has been serving a 27-year prison sentence since November for plotting a coup after losing the 2022 election to President Luiz Inácio Lula da Silva. The defense successfully sought to keep the former president under house arrest, arguing that Bolsonaro would receive better medical care at home given his health problems. The former president, who was stabbed on the campaign trail in 2018, has faced major health issues in recent years. Portugal asked the EU, Spain, and Morocco to have extra firefighting aircraft ready in case wildfires worsen in the current heatwave, Prime Minister Luis Montenegro says on Friday. He says the unusual move was prompted not by a shortage of national resource, but by what he described as an exceptional situation in the coming days, with the entire country facing a very high risk of wildfires. He told a news conference, "We believe it is better to receive support from our EU allies and closest neighbors than to divert resources from other parts of the country where they are currently deployed," explaining why Lisbon had activated EU civil protection mechanism and bilateral agreements with Spain and Morocco. Parts of mainland Portugal are under red weather warnings issued by the National Weather Agency, with temperatures exceeding 40 degrees Celsius in some districts. Yemen's Houthis say on Friday its forces confronted Saudi warplanes that they say attempted to prevent an Iranian civilian aircraft from landing in Sana'a International Airport, according to a statement by the group's military spokesperson Yahya Saraya. The Iran-aligned group warned that they would target Saudi airports and vital interests on land and sea if the Saudis continued their violations of Yemeni airspace. Saraya says flights between Sana'a and Tehran will continue despite any possible consequences. Houthi-run Al Masira TV says earlier on Friday that an Iranian aircraft arrived in Sana'a and flew the group's official delegation to Tehran to attend the funeral of Iran's late supreme leader Ayatollah Ali Khamenei. More than 200 patients were among other passengers on board. Saudi Arabia led a military coalition that intervened in Yemen in 2015 after the Iran-aligned Houthis seized the capital, Sana'a.
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1: Mainly cloudy with occasional showers and squally thunderstorms. Showers will be heavy at times at first. The maximum temperature will be around 30 degrees during the day. Fresh south to southeasterly winds. strong offshore and on high ground at first. There will be swells. Relative humidity stands at 91%. For the outlook, the weather will remain unsettled in the next few days. Showers will ease off and it will become very hot in the latter part of next week. The strong monsoon signal and thunderstorm warning are both in force. And that's the weather from Metro Plus. Your Connect.

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1: 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Your Light Rock.

Motivating children to exercise can be very, very difficult at times, but their future health may actually depend on it. A recent medical study conducted at Columbia Children's Hospital in Ohio has confirmed that today's children are heavier and have significantly higher cholesterol and triglyceride levels than kids did even 15 years ago.

0: One of the researchers, Dr. Hugh Allen, said, quote, unless these trends change, 30 million of the 80 million children alive today in the United States will eventually die of heart disease. And what a depressing prediction that is. The problem is that high-fat junk food has replaced good nutrition. And even when healthy foods are consumed, kids are just not exercising enough to burn the calories off. Between television, carpools, computer games, and just hanging out at the pizza parlor, kids just don't run and jump like they used to. So mom and dad should find activities to do together with kids that are active. Things like walking and bicycling and playing catch or hiking. They can also get their children involved in community or school sports programs, ranging from softball to soccer. Children are busy forming habits for a lifetime, so eating right and exercising every day will contribute to greater health in the future. And once your children are on the right path, you just might want to begin working on yourself.
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The mainland and Hong Kong are connected. 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